0: Brant and Sherry on Uplifting and Encouraging the River.
1: It is time for Brant's Three Things. I have an awesome fanfare. Where is it? Here it is.
0: Right here. There it is. Yes.
1: Found it. Just in time. Brant's Three Things today. Three traits of, and I was reminded by this because I asked a question on Facebook yesterday about honorable men.
0: Mm-hmm.
1: Do you know anyone who's honorable? And I'm not talking about celebrities. I just want people to know, like, honestly, and I asked this on Facebook. Love the responses. Do you know an honorable man? I had someone complain, what about honorable women? I'm like, that's fine, but
0: yes.
1: You know what I'm trying to do is encourage people to be honorable. I'm trying
0: yes.
1: to encourage men, other men, to be honorable. And so having people say, I like this in a man,
0: right.
1: helps a man to do more of it.
0: Yes, and it's okay to focus on that.
1: It sure is. So
0: yeah.
1: That's what we did. But three things that kept popping up in people's little stories. I just asked for like one little paragraph. They're fascinating to read, by the way, if you mm-hmm. want to read it. But one that came up repeatedly was along these lines. He's always quick to apologize.
0: Mm-hmm.
1: I thought that was really interesting. I'm not saying it's a guy who's pathological about, oh, I'm so sorry. That's clearly not what they're referring to and talking about their father being honorable or something. But he wasn't insecure.
0: Mm-hmm.
1: I think that's what they're driving at too. Like you, it's not faux apologies. It's not. Yeah, but this happened and that. It's not a man of excuses.
0: Mm-hmm.
1: But to be quick to apologize, own it, move on, grow. That came up a lot as a trait of an honorable man.

0: Yes, you need to eat some of those vegetables. 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
1: Ezekiel 16:49 says, "Now this was the sin of your sister Sodom. 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
8: Mid-60s on our overnight low. We'll have some clouds hanging around. A little bit of fog in the morning on Friday. Then we get a mix of sunshine and clouds, and we're expecting low 80s. Showers and thunderstorms rolling through on Saturday, but we should be sunny on Sunday. I'm meteorologist Steve Hamilton on Uplifting and Encouraging the River.
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8: Mid-60s on our overnight low. We'll have some clouds hanging around. A little bit of fog in the morning on Friday. Then we get a mix of sunshine and clouds, and we're expecting low 80s. Showers and thunderstorms rolling through on Saturday, but we should be sunny on Sunday. I'm meteorologist Steve Hamilton on Uplifting and Encouraging the River.
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0: I'm Bryce Johnson with this Unpacking It Sports and Faith Minute. Tom Brady holds the NFL record for most passing yards in the Super Bowl. He threw for 505 yards in Super Bowl 52, yet his team still lost the game. So ultimately, what good was an elite individual accomplishment if he lost in the end? This is an insightful parallel to our life here on Earth. How many people are caught up in selfish gain, worldly pleasures, and individual accomplishments? However, when their time comes to an end, what does it matter? What is it really worth it? In the book of Mark, Jesus asks, "What good is it for someone to gain the whole world yet forfeit their soul? Or what can anyone give in exchange for their soul?" Each of us must make a decision to either pursue all that's in the world or surrender our lives to Jesus. Today, let's not settle for a nice stat line that won't matter in the end, but choose instead to receive the ultimate prize in Jesus. I'm Bryce Johnson, and you can unpack that. For more, go to unpackingit.com.
1: 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Some people want to see Him as loving and nothing we do matters. Others think it is all about justice for what we have done without any love from Him. And others still want to think that He does not matter at all. The truth is, God has already told us who He is and what He desires. He created each and every one of us for relationship with Him. But the truth is, we have broken that relationship through our sinful choices and thoughts. But here comes the amazing good news. Jesus freed us from the penalty of our sins when He died on the cross. He offers us forgiveness and new life to have the relationship with Him that we were created for. 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

0: Jesus walked the earth and became part of his creation. 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
1: My dad was a quiet man and not very open about his feelings or emotions. 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

0: How do you know if someone is a godly spiritual leader?
1: Lonnie Berger, author of Every Man a Warrior.
0: Hebrews 13:7 is one of my favorite verses on spiritual leadership. Remember your leaders, those who spoke the word of God to you. One of the characteristics of a true spiritual leader is he speaks the word of God to us. Now, it takes work to meditate on the scripture, to study God's purposes in a passage, and then give practical application. But leaders who speak the word of God to us are sharing a form of truth that is eternal. And these truths can change the trajectory of your life if you put them into practice. The most impactful spiritual leaders are those who speak the word of God to us.
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2: 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I'm Cindy Tang with Moving Moments. 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But the Bible also speaks of another kind of labor. After reminding believers in 1 Corinthians 15:58 that Christ conquered death and that our hope is secure, the Apostle Paul wrote, "Always give yourselves fully to the work of the Lord, because you know that your labor in the Lord is not in vain." 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I'm Cindy Tang with Moving Moments. 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

0: The affiliations were put to the side. Belief differences were put to the side. And everybody focused on coming together and getting through this tragedy. And I think that that is an amazing thing that came out of something so terrible. And it makes me realize that when we are coming together, putting aside those differences, we're building each other up in a way that we never could have imagined. And it's just an awesome testament to how, even though it was a terrible tragedy, God can still bring something good out of something terrible.
1: We as a human race are now, in a sense, in a moral and spiritual desert.
2: Billy Graham.
1: A desert where life seems drained of meaning and strength and purpose. 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
2: 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From the Billy Graham Evangelistic Association.
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0: Uplifting and Encouraging the River. I'm producer Mike. It's the thing that I didn't know I needed to cross off my Buckeye bucket list. I'm pretty new to Ohio. I just moved here last year, and so I've been working on crossing all of the things off of my list that make the Buckeye State the Buckeye State. Things like Skyline and Cedar Point, and this was the latest one. Me and Josh from the River Morning Show went over to OSU's campus, and we were getting some pictures done, like in front of the shoe, and one of the things we had to do was put a red X with duct tape over one of the M's. And so we found this little one that we marked over. And I was like, this is actually like really funny. Like, I was looking across campus and just seeing all of these red X's all over all of the M's just to poke at that state up north. And I was like, I love the college football pride that comes with this. That is so awesome. And maybe that brought me a little bit closer to being a Buckeyes fan just because I thought it was that funny.
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1: 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Whether it's alcohol, drugs, gambling, or any other addiction, you've discovered that willpower alone isn't enough. 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

0: Thanks for listening to Ohio's Home for Jesus Music. It's uplifting and encouraging the river. 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
5: This is Ann Graham Lotz with the Daily Light for Daily Living. When I was growing up in the mountains of North Carolina, every Sunday afternoon, my parents, my siblings, and I would go hiking. Our climbs would take us to the ridge where the trees were enormous. When I asked my mother why the trees were so much larger on the ridge, she said the winds were the strongest and the storms were the fiercest on the ridge. With nothing to shelter the trees from the full brunt of nature's wrath, they either broke and fell or became incredibly strong and resilient. Listen to me. Isaiah 61 verse 3 says, that they may be called trees of righteousness, the planting of the Lord, that he may be glorified. God uses adversity to make us strong. And he leads us to endure, not just somehow, but triumphantly, as we choose to praise him regardless of the storm swirling within us. Are you enduring a storm? Maybe it's a spiritual growth spurt. This is Ann Graham Lotz.
6: This fall, put down the homework. Woo-hoo! Pause that football game. Oh. 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
3: 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I'm Dusty Sonnenberg reporting. Under clear skies, I've got 57 degrees on my farm here in southern Henry County. 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At yesterday's close, December corn was up 6 cents and March corn was also up 6 cents. November soybeans closed the day up 22 and 3/4 cents, while January beans were up 22 cents. December Kansas City wheat closed up 12 and a half cents, while December Chicago wheat was up 12 and a half, and December Minneapolis wheat closed the day 14 and a half cents higher. This is the Ohio AgNet.
4: That was my problem before. I was self-made entrepreneur, which is a bunch of baloney. You're self-made nothing.
5: Some people may feel strong and think they need no one. However, the truly strong know they need others. Hi, I'm Mark Gothier with Crew and Making Your Life Count. Tim Barker learned that real strength comes through accountability, mentorship, and walking with God alongside others.
4: There's always people there that are helping you. And the only reason that I was able to quickly succeed is because I had some great mentors in my life. And spiritually, one was Dr. Jim Lyons. I needed to focus on getting back on my feet. And some of those problems that I had, or I'd say many of them, I was the root cause of them. I was looking at things and going to places, you know, in the construction world, which is common, but it's not good for your heart. Right. And God said, and I knew he was saying, Tim, you're going to need to seek purity. You're going to need to seek me.
5: When life was falling apart, Tim discovered that growth does not happen in isolation. God used mentors, friends, and a community of believers to challenge him, support him, and help him stay on the right path.
4: I knew that I had to put guardrails up around my life and really not detach myself from my industry, but from the things that are common in my industry, right? Going to bars and those kind of things. You can't live a double life. And God was really challenging me in that area. And so thankfully, through my church, I connected with this mentor and we learned how to read the Bible together. He taught me how to use a concordance. There was accountability. I found a great church. We have small groups, you know, asking each other the hard questions, being accountable. That's how much of a difference they made.
5: You were never meant to do life alone. Find people who will encourage you, challenge you, and point you to Jesus Christ. Sometimes the breakthrough you're looking for begins with a conversation. Learn more at crew.org/life.
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0: uplifting and encouraging the river. It's the River Morning Show. I'm Josh. Hannah's on maternity leave, but we're remembering when she was here with some of the best moments of the show. This is a station for hard-hitting news, massive debates on all sides, the issues everyone cares about.
1: Yeah, totally. That's totally what we're about. We do that all the time.
0: So I heard someone say this, and I need you to pick a side, Hannah, because I think you're going to pick a side, and I think you're going to be wrong.
1: Great. Okay, bring it on.
0: Chick-fil-A is the Lord's chicken.
1: Yeah.
0: But McDonald's French fries are manna from heaven.
1: No.
0: No?
1: No.
0: I knew it.
1: Absolutely not.
0: What, do you like the waffle fries?
1: I don't like them. I love them.
0: Oh, I see.
1: I love them. I had them yesterday.
0: I don't understand the waffle fry.
1: What is there not to understand? And how would you rank McDonald's ahead of them?
0: Because, I mean, they're the original. Like, it's the OG.
1: They're
0: like,
1: not salty enough. Huh? And they get cold the second you take them out of the bag.
0: You don't eat fast enough. You apparently don't like them, so it takes longer.
1: It's called enjoying, not inhaling.
0: Well, Josh. I'm a guy.
1: Don't inhale it. How do you even taste it? That just made your point moot. It's a moot point. It's moo.
0: It's like a cow's opinion. Great. Thanks, Joey. So I like a French fry that I can dip into like the little dip container because I'm all about my condiments.
1: In what way can you not do that with a waffle fry?
0: The big ones are, you can't get them in.
1: You just like fold it. You just fold it. And then it's perfect because it's kind of like a taco when you do the scoop move.
0: I don't need my French fries to become a ketchup taco.
1: But you just said you're a condiment guy.
0: I am, but I don't want to do it like that. I don't need a gravy boat coming to my mouth full of ketchup.
1: One, yes, you do. No. Two.
0: I don't.
1: Two. Gravy boat. That got me for a second. Two, you're talking about the sauce now and not the flavor of the actual fry. But so you think that the flavor of a McDonald's French fry is superior to the flavor of a Chick-fil-A waffle fry? I got him. His eyes are like confused and lost.
0: Doggone you.
1: Because come on, the flavor is what we're going for here. Chick-fil-A will always win.
0: But it's more than the flavor though, because it's the package that it is packaged in. It's a waffle. It's too big.
1: No.
0: It's too big.
1: That is the saddest thing I've ever heard. We are in America. There's no such thing. And also, I want that massive waffle fry because it holds all the condiments that you hold dear. This is redundant at this point. Okay. I know that I win.
0: So I win. I don't think you deserve it. Anyway, back to breaking hard-hitting news and debate shows. The River Morning Show. It is at a stalemate. And so you can vote with your feet or something. I don't know.
1: What?
0: Go to the polls, which is your phone.
1: Yeah.
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2: 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She remarried a few years later and had a daughter whose middle name is Hope. 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
10: Areas of fog forming this morning, giving us some low visibility. That'll be lifting out to a partly sunny sky and our high temperature low 80s. Dry tonight, low 65.
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2: Well, on that day, I remember seeing God in the gift of life, and that was because it was our son, our oldest son's 21st birthday. 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
7: The church is an oasis of hope in a desert of hopelessness. When you lose a loved one, you go to the church for help. Maybe you lose a grandparent or a parent or a spouse or even a child. You go to the church. Oh, yeah, the hospital will help you a bit, but they want to get that bed clear for the next person that's going to come in. The funeral home will help you. They want to make some sales, to be very honest with you. But you come to the church. We're here to minister to you. We're here to comfort you. We're here to help you. When your spouse walked out on you, where did you turn? Probably to the church. When you were having problems with your kids, where did you go? Maybe came to the church. We're not perfect, but we are the best family going, for sure. And here's the great thing about our family. You can join our family. You say, how? Well, you have to be born into it. Oh, you mean like raised in the church my whole life? No. You need to be born again. It comes down to this. Would you like your sin forgiven? Would you like to know that you'll go to heaven when you die? Would you like your guilt removed? And would you like to join the family of God? You say, yes, I would. Then you say, Lord, I know I'm a sinner, and I pray for a spiritual rebirth in my life right now. That doesn't take years. It doesn't take months. It doesn't take weeks. It doesn't even take hours. It can happen in an instant. He's just a prayer away.
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1: Ladies and gentlemen, the weekend.
0: Look at you. You did it. You made it to the glorious weekend. Now it's time for some fun. Producer Mike, what are your plans for the weekend?
2: Well, tomorrow I'm going up to the Akron area to celebrate. One of my friends is having a baby in October. We're doing a shower for her and the dudes are invited. So
0: all right.
2: That's pretty cool. So I'll be doing that. And then Sunday church. And then I'm playing in my first softball game for my church.
0: Oh, really?
2: Yeah.
0: Are you much of a softball player or is this new?
2: I dabble. Like, I've played in leagues before.
0: Okay.
2: I wouldn't say I'm super good, but I like it. It's fun.
0: And you know what you're doing. So that I remember the first time I played in a church league softball game, clueless. I was like, I know where the bases are and which one to run to. Beyond that, I wasn't sure.
2: Which end of the bat do I use again?
0: Yeah, right. Exactly. Yeah.
2: Josh, what are your plans for the weekend?
0: So we've got an early cross-country race tomorrow, 9 a.m. in Tiffin.
2: Oh, wow.
0: For my senior. Then a soccer game with my junior at the home field, 12:45. Then I'll be at the at Ohio Stadium for a Thrivent Financial thing and watching the OSU-Texas game on a big screen there.
2: Oh, cool.
0: So that'll be amazing.
2: Yeah.
0: And then Sunday morning, we have one of the missions group our church supports coming in to host the service. They're called Women at Risk. They're out of Michigan. It helps women who have been trafficked, suffering and struggling through addiction, recovery, and all these different things. And then watching the Browns lose to Jacksonville.
2: Yeah. Well, at least you're already prepared for that.
0: Guaranteed. So if you're still looking for a thing or two to complete your weekend plans, don't worry. Got you covered in 7 minutes on the River Morning Show.
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12: Michelangelo's statue of David is one of the world's most famous works of art. This sculpture depicts, in lifelike detail, a young, strong David with a stone in his hand as he prepares to slay the giant. The huge chunk of marble that Michelangelo used to create David had previously been rejected by at least two other Italian sculptors. They complained that the marble was full of veins and too porous. Michelangelo saw a masterpiece in that highly flawed chunk of rock. You know, we're like that statue, full of flaws like anger, hate, pride, and stubbornness, to name a few. God calls this sin. Jesus died on the cross to pay the penalty for your sin. 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
2: Areas of fog forming this morning, giving us some low visibility. That'll be lifting out to a partly sunny sky and our high temperature low 80s. Dry tonight, low 65.
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1: This is the River Morning Show. That's Toby Mac with Lord It Feels Good. I'm Josh. Hannah is on maternity leave. And 25 years is a long time. But for so many, it feels like yesterday. September 11th, 2001. It's the day everything changed when hijackers from Al-Qaeda took control of four airplanes. Two crashed into the World Trade Center towers, and both of those towers collapsed. One crashed into the Pentagon in Washington, D.C. One crashed into a field in Pennsylvania when the passengers courageously tried to retake the plane. We learned a lot that day. But I want to know, what did you learn about yourself on that day? For me, my girlfriend, who is now my wife, she was teaching at her elementary school about an hour away. My dad was in Cleveland for work. And I'm typically a frightened person. Fear has been a part of my story for a long, long time. And one of the questions I have about myself is like, will I come through in, quote, the moment when my family needs me or my loved ones need me, whatever. But it was funny. I never once questioned whether or not if I could get to my girlfriend slash soon to be fiance and wife, if I could get to her and needed to get to her, I would go. Now, she was in an elementary school in the middle of nowhere, so she was not in any danger. But my dad was in Cleveland, and the plane that crashed in Pennsylvania flew over Cleveland. And as I was putting those pieces together, I was like, where are my keys? I'm going. What would I do? I don't know. But I learned about myself that, yeah, in that moment, I would do anything to get to the people who matter the most to me. And I want to know what you learned about yourself on that day. 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And after all of these events on September 11th, what you knew about yourself you didn't know when the day started. 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
14: Areas of fog forming this morning, giving us some low visibility. That'll be lifting out to a partly sunny sky and our high temperature low 80s. Dry tonight, low 65.
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0: uplifting and encouraging the river. This is the River Morning Show, and this is news you can use. It is the 25th anniversary of the September 11th terror attacks in New York, Washington, D.C., and Pennsylvania. Remembrances are scheduled at all three sites today. The four living former presidents of the United States will be in New York City. President Trump will be at the Pentagon in Washington. And you can share your stories all morning long on the River Morning Show when you call or text 800-609-1049. The Ohio State Buckeyes are getting ready for their matchup against Texas tomorrow, traveling, I believe, today into Austin. It is number one versus number three or four, depending on which ranking you look at.
1: Yeah.
0: They keep looking at ESPN. I think they use the coaches poll, so they're at number four. Texas is. Regardless, it's a top five matchup, and this is a big one.
1: Yeah.
0: And it's on the road. Kickoff is set for 7:30 on ABC. Texas is the favorite.
1: Really?
0: But by just 1.5 points.
1: So it's literally
0: a toss-up. Yes, yeah. It absolutely is. So let's make sure that we get this in our systems right now.
1: O-H-I-O.
0: Thank you. Okay, good. Now,
1: I'm learning.
0: Right. Good job. Good job.
1: Thanks.
0: Now, last, we do have a national champion among us. Marble Room Steaks in Cleveland was crowned the winner of something called the 64s. 2026 National Steakhouse Tournament.
1: Ooh.
0: I've never heard of this place.
1: No.
0: So I've never been to this place. But the whole competition is a bracket style idea, kind of like March Madness.
1: Yeah.
0: 64 steakhouses across the country are on this thing. And then online, people vote for which one is the best. And if it's possible, the building might be even better than the steaks.
1: Really?
0: The inside is a former banking hall. It's got 40-foot coffered ceilings, marble staircases, and Corinthian-style columns.
1: Oh, wow.
0: It's a steakhouse with Corinthian-style columns.
1: That's amazing.
0: Oh my goodness.
1: I'm hungry
0: for a New York strip and for some culture. Let's go.
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0: The River Morning Show, new music from Kane. That's Living Water. My name is Josh. Hannah's on maternity leave, and so part of this is up to you. But thinking back a quarter century to September 11th, 2001. If you've got memories of that day, they are cemented in your mind. And you could share what memory sticks out with you most from the day of the September 11th terror attacks. For me, it was the crystal clear blue sky. This is the meteorologist part of my brain going. There was a high pressure system over the Midwest and the Eastern Seaboard, and there was not a single cloud in the sky. And in addition to that, because all the airplanes had been grounded, there were no contrails in the sky. There were no airplanes, and I'll look up still today in one of those crystal blue sky kind of moments, and I remember, not in a morbid or even necessarily a sad way, but just in an awestruck kind of, I remember that moment. I remember that day. I was at college, walking from the college radio station to the chapel at Mount Vernon Nazarene University, and it was a short walk, but we were walking slow because all of us were just stunned. We were in shock, and I looked up at the sky, and I just was dumbfounded at how clear those skies were. And that day changed clear skies for me forever. I also love what I remember. The first response on campus there was to go to the chapel, be together, and to pray, and to ask God for his help, to remember that he is Lord and sovereign over all. We were scared and confused and didn't know what was next, but we placed ourselves again in his hands. So those memories stick out to me. What memory sticks out to you? That every year when this date comes around, you find yourself back in that spot again in your mind. You can call and share. We can bond and connect over this tragic moment, but remember the hopeful pieces too. 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
3: Hi, I'm Barry McGuire, author of Ignite Your Life, explaining how you can have wholehearted faith regardless of your circumstances. I'll never forget where I was on September 11, 2001. Karen and I were at home watching in stunned disbelief when the second tower was struck. 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But in the middle of that unimaginable tragedy, we also sensed God reminding America that our hope is found in Him alone. 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Psalm 46:1 reminds us, God is our refuge and strength, an ever-present help in trouble. 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Today is the day to point others to Jesus before it's too late. 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
8: Weather. Areas of fog forming this morning, giving us some low visibility. That'll be lifting out to a partly sunny sky and our high temperature low 80s. Dry tonight, low 65.
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0: This is the River Morning Show. My name is Josh. 25 years ago, the world changed, and we don't want to focus on the negatives, the fear, and all those things, but we also have to be honest and say that's what we felt. That was the experience of that day. The world changed because it was a tragedy. The world changed because America came under attack, a terrorist attack. I had never heard that phrase before. I didn't know what that meant. I had never heard of airplanes being used as weapons like that. And so the memories we have are stark. They come rushing back. For me, it was the crystal clear blue skies over the Midwest and the East with no clouds and no airplane contrails because all the planes have been grounded. And then also the memory of my entire campus student body at Mount Vernon Nazarene University going to chapel together that morning and praying and singing and asking God for help. Those are my immediate memories. What memory sticks out for you every time this day comes around each year, but 25 years, a quarter century later, maybe the memory is a little stronger today. Jackie, what do you remember from that day? And as you listen, you can call or text 800-609-1049. Jackie, go ahead.
1: I was in insurance continuing ed class, and all the first responders beepers going off within the first 5 minutes. It sounded like a choir. I don't know if kids are, some of the kids nowadays don't remember beepers, but the first responders beepers in Lima, Ohio. And we all just stopped and wondered what was going on. And then we watched the TV and just all cried and prayed together.
0: Yeah. And Ryan texted, he said, I was in first grade. I wondered why the teachers and everyone were crying. Then they turned on the news in the room. And every year this date comes by, I remember seeing it and playing it in my mind what happened and how sad that day was. Even as a first grader, that's a lot. That's a lot to handle. It was a lot for all of us. And so it's good to remember together. It's good to have these moments, even on a day like this. And it's good to continually give ourselves and our nation back to God, because we are best when we're in His hands. You can call or text 800-609-1049.

0: 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I'm Josh on the River Morning Show with some of the best moments with Hannah.
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4: 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Being a grown-up is using a Mr. Clean magic eraser on one thing and then spending the rest of the day seeing what else you can use it on.
0: It is magic, you know.
4: Just thinking. Hockey is a lot more fun to watch if you pretend that everyone is fighting over the last Oreo. So fun.
0: Why are you hitting it, though? Don't hit it.
4: Just thinking. If someone from Ziploc could contact literally anyone in the cereal industry, that would be great.
0: I will die on this hill.
4: Just thinking. I don't love the phrase, trust your gut.
0: Mm-mm.
4: You mean the thing that can't even handle milk? 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

0: Trevor Morning Show. My name is Josh. September 11th, 2001 was a day with all the feels. Fear, anger, sadness, hopelessness, strength, resolve, community. It was a day America and the world changed. We remember it today, 25 years ago. I don't miss how I felt on September 11th, but I do miss the America of September 12th. On September 12th, there were no more political parties, no more ideologies, no more upper class, middle class, lower class. There were no race debates. We were just one nation under God on September 12th, 2001. I miss how we came together arm in arm to support and love each other and to humbly ask God for his favor and for his help. And in Congress, after a moment of silence, they sang together God Bless America. In Congress, on the 12th, you heard this.
1: From the mountains

0: I miss the America of September 12th. So let's you and me do what we can to bring that back. The river.
1: But the Lord stopped me in my tracks.
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1: Because all I could hear is that blanket of debris suffocated all noise except for the cries and the screams of people in the darkness. Help me, I'm hurt. Help me, I can't see. What are you gonna do? And do the next thing. Answer the bell. Round 7, I don't know, I lost track. And I just stood, I didn't know what I was doing. I just stood in the mouth of that alley and I yelled at the top of my voice, follow the sound of my voice. Follow the sound of my voice. There's light this way. Come to the light. Come to the light. Follow the light.
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9: Areas of fog forming this morning, giving us some low visibility. That'll be lifting out to a partly sunny sky and our high temperature low 80s. Dry tonight, low 65.
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The River Morning Show. My name is Josh. The world changed in an instant 25 years ago. So what did you do about it? Now, that sounds like an unfair question. Like, I get it. There wasn't a whole lot we could do about it. We were being attacked in a way we would never have dreamed of. And many of us, most of us, were so far away from it. There's nothing to do. But for me, I was working at a college radio station, so I went to a dorm lobby to watch the television coverage and give reports over the phone. Because we didn't have a TV in the radio station. And the internet was newish 25 years ago. And so radio

0: wasn't quite connected like it is now. I mean, in this room right now, I got two TVs going. And since then, every radio station I've been at, there are TVs going. I think that's why. Because if something happens, we've got it instantly in front of us. It's not a morbid way to work. It's just in case. We'll have the information at our fingertips. We didn't have it then. A lot of questions were still being asked, even as the events unfolded. What even is this? So that's, you know, quote, that's what I did about it. That was the reaction I had, because there was something to do, at least for me. What did you do about what was happening? Tasha, thanks for calling. What did you want to share?
1: I was really young at the time. I'm only 36, so 25 years ago.
0: Yeah.
1: I gathered with my school. A girlfriend and I had this idea that we would put out, like, a place where people could put donations out in the library. And our school allowed us to do it, and they stated if we got to, like, a certain amount so that we could send off for help, that the principal would shave his head, and he ended up doing so in the middle of the entire gym from a fundraiser. Girlfriend and I started at 11 years old.
0: Wow. I love the fact some people like you see a need and you're like, I don't need somebody to tell me how to fill the need. I'm going to just do it. Like, we're going to create a thing, because my brain doesn't exactly work that way. I want to find out what's happening so I can dive into that. You make the things happen that people like me can dive into, and I appreciate that.
1: Yeah. Oh, well, thanks for that. Yeah, I was small at the time. There's not much that I felt like I could do, but I knew that maybe resources somehow together. And a lot of parents, you know, had to come together for that to be able to happen. So that was a beautiful thing.
0: Yeah, for sure. Now, each of us has a story of what we did, what we remember, where we were, what was going on in our minds. It's an important day to remember those things and share them. So you can call or text 800-609-1049.
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0: are the authors.
1: Uplifting and encouraging the river. This is the River Morning Show. When tragedies happen, those who mock God will say things like, where was your God then? Where's your God now? Looking back 25 years ago, September 11th, 2001, yeah, it was a dark and frightening day. We did have some questions for God, wondering what's going on and why. But the shafts of light still broke through. God was still present and active. We see and hear him on that day in the hero stories, in the service of all those who instantly dove in to help and to save people. So where did you see God in and around the events of September 11th, 2001? Hi, the river.
2: My oldest daughter, first year in Bible college, and she was at New York, of course. I wanted to make sure she was okay, even though she was in Scroon Lake, pretty far away.
1: Okay.
2: But they had open air evangelism there all the time, and those kids had went to the trade centers a couple days before that.
1: Wow.
2: and did some open air evangelism. So it's just really neat to know that God, awesome to know that God has those kids, and all the people that were there as well. At some point, some of them heard the gospel from those very college students.
1: I'm grateful they went. I'm grateful they were okay. I'm grateful their schedule took them there days before September 11th. And I'm thankful to look back and see that even though God knew this was coming, he's still doing and using your daughter and her friends and classmates to reach people before it was too late. We've all got a number of our days, and we don't know when or how those days run out. I'm thankful God is a kind God who still reaches to us before those days come due for us. What do you remember? What would you like to share about how God was involved and how you see him looking back at September 11th, 2001? Call or text 800-609-1049.
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13: Areas of fog forming this morning, giving us some low visibility. That'll be lifting out to a partly sunny sky and our high temperature low 80s. Dry tonight, low 65.
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Uplifting and encouraging the river. This is the River Morning Show. You know, tragedy into triumph is a phrase usually reserved for like addiction recovery or

0: in that kind of in a terror attack on our soil, all of those things are true. But Carrie, what do you remember of the good that came that day?
1: I was at work in our department, and there just starts to be all of this chatter. The noise volume just got louder,
0: right.
1: And we all start coming together to find out like what's going on, and we realize that the first tower had been hit. And we were there with other groups of people from their teams and their departments, mm-hmm. and we're seeing this happen. And it was just amazing because all of us, we might have known each other, we might not have known each other. We all just sort of linked together, whether with hands or arms around shoulders,
0: yeah.
1: or whatever, and held on to one another as we watched things unfold. I remember trying to get through to loved ones on my cell phone, and I couldn't, and I was getting nervous, and then our company thankfully released us to all. Anyone who had children, go pick up your children. Anybody else, just go home and be safe. And it's an experience that you wish you could never experience. But to see everybody sort of drop any of those boundaries or barriers that they had with anyone else for a moment, to come together and support one another, and that was amazing.
0: Yeah, I like it because in those moments, we toss all the garbage and we're left with each other and we hang on. And I think that warms the heart of God. And I think that's one of the ways we are able to see Him through a day like this.
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2: Sunny conditions for central Ohio for the rest of today. Our highs are moving up to the low 80s. And then overcast for the overnight hours, our low mid to upper 60s. The risk of showers with thunderstorms returning with our next front Saturday afternoon into Saturday night, our Saturday high 85. I'm meteorologist Jennifer Naramore on Uplifting and Encouraging the River.
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1: It's the River Morning Show. My name is Josh. Hannah is on maternity leave, and it's going to be about 80 or so today. Pretty nice. Tomorrow, same temperature, but much more muggy. So let's do something different rather than staying out and feeling terrible.
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3: Ooh, okay.
1: It's super cool. 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Again, that's at the Muskingum County Fairgrounds, 7 o'clock tonight and tomorrow. The Hocking Hills Community Yard Sale. 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
3: Yes,
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1: is
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1: Hocking
3: sales.
1: Hills, okay? It's tomorrow from 9 to 1, held on the grounds of the Hocking Hills Craft Show and Hocking Hills Store. I mean, first of all, it is Hocking Hills. Let's go. It's like beautiful. But then second of all, it's a yard sale. You can find amazing stuff for cheap. So that's happening tomorrow, 9 to 1. The Suicide Prevention Coalition of Logan County and Champaign Counties is hosting their annual Save a Life Color 5K in West Liberty. 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
12: The Holy Spirit does the work. We just pray and believe Him to do it and not give up.
13: Your life speaks to people more than you realize. Hi, I'm Mark Gothier with Crew and Making Your Life Count. Vicki Fox says sometimes the greatest witness is simply living out an authentic relationship with Jesus every day.
12: I took a girl that I worked with to work because her car broke down. So for 2 weeks, she and I were in the car together. And of course, she knew I was a Christian. And she was kind of inquisitive and she was asking a lot of questions. And so she didn't really go to church or anything.
13: Through simple conversations, faithful prayer, and everyday kindness, Vicki watched God draw people to Himself. Not because of her perfect words, but because they saw something real in her life.
12: So I would just share as much as I could with her about that. And then I would really be praying for her. Well, years later, I saw her again, and she had gone to this church that I used to go to. And she said, Vicki, I owe all this to you because I saw your life and I wanted what you have. And she got saved. Now she was in church and doing good. And another friend of mine that I worked with, she thought she was saved, but she really wasn't. And she sang in the choir and everything at church, but she really had no personal relationship with the Lord. So she just said, Vicki, one day I just walked down to the altar right after choir, got saved. And she says, I know that that's because, you know, I saw your relationship and I wanted what you had. The Holy Spirit does the work. We just pray and believe Him to do it and not give up.
13: You may never know how God is using your life to influence someone else. Keep loving people. Keep praying and trust the Holy Spirit to do what only He can do. Learn more at crew.org/life.
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1: The River.
2: Partly sunny conditions for central Ohio for the rest of today. Our highs are moving up to the low 80s. And then overcast for the overnight hours, our low mid to upper 60s. The risk of showers with thunderstorms returning with our next front Saturday afternoon into Saturday night. Our Saturday high 85. I'm meteorologist Jennifer Naramore on Uplifting and Encouraging the River.
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Less than a week away from that show at the NAS featuring Kane and Grove City. It's happening next Thursday, September 17th, and tickets are still available. 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

0: your love.
1: Uplifting and encouraging the river, I'm Joe. It really is remarkable. All these years later, we can look at the calendar and remember exactly what happened on 9/11/2001. And it's especially true for you, Sabrina, because of what you do for a living.
2: I'm calling because I'm actually an EMT. You never know what the day is going to be like. It could be a slow day, could be a very busy day. And you just have to have that positive mindset that you're going to go out there and help people who are in need.
1: Well, and especially in light of 9/11, I found this list thanks to Google. 343 firefighters from New York City, 37 police officers from the Port Authority in New York, New Jersey, 27 police officers from the New York Police Department, 8 EMTs and paramedics from private services, 3 New York State Court officers and 1 patrolman from the New York Fire Patrol lost their lives. That's 412 emergency responders who left home that morning and didn't get to come back. Not to mention those who have perished because of September 11th related illnesses years later. So I think it's really important on a day like today where we think about what happened on 9/11 that we just take a step back today and we remember to pray for our emergency responders because they don't know what the day has in store for them.
2: Yeah, thank you so much. Thank you guys for what you do.
1: Well, thank you so much for calling in, Sabrina. You call back because we consider you to be part of our little family here.
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0: The Rivers Fall Share-a-thon just ended. 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
2: 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I don't know.
0: 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The River.

0: has begun.
1: Yes, it's time to laugh a little bit. 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You can tell me about it on Facebook, River Middays with Joe. Angela, thanks for calling in. What's your joke?
2: These two jokes my husband tells has made our daughters groan for years.
1: Okay.
2: So, what do you call a cow with no legs?
1: I don't
2: Brown
1: know.
2: Beef.
1: Okay.
2: And then he always follows it up with, what do you call a dog with no legs?
1: I have no idea.
2: It doesn't matter. It wouldn't come anyway. And after that, they always beg him to stop.
1: I can see why. The River.
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3: 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She remarried a few years later and had a daughter whose middle name is Hope. 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And let's cling to hope and to the one who heals. 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
12: Sunny conditions for central Ohio for the rest of today. Our highs are moving up to the low 80s. And then overcast for the overnight hours, our low mid to upper 60s.

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0: I am Melissa, and I am from Mansfield, Ohio, and I am the river. It gives me a lot of hope and encouragement to continue to put one foot in front of the other. It encourages me and to know that no matter what the storm or the valley is that I'm going through, I know that I can turn on the river and feel like a weight has been lifted from my world. And I just love the music. I love it. It's like the perfect time. It's either something speaking to me or the person speaking directly to me.
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2: 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I'm Dusty Sonnenberg reporting. 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December new crop corn is trading 7 cents lower today at $5.26¾ a bushel. November new crop beans down 24½ cents at $13.07¾, and wheat for December currently trading 19 cents lower at $7.22½. 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
7: The River Weather.
8: Partly sunny conditions for central Ohio for the rest of today. Our highs are moving up to the low 80s. And then overcast for the overnight hours, our low mid to upper 60s. The risk of showers with thunderstorms returning with our next front Saturday afternoon into Saturday night, our Saturday high 85. I'm meteorologist Jennifer Naramore on Uplifting and Encouraging the River.
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0: On the night you're falling all to pieces, you can bring your lonely heart to Jesus. What if I told you that I believe it?
1: It's been 25 years since the September 11th attacks. I'm Joe. It's uplifting and encouraging, the river, and it's just crazy to even say that. I remember it like it was yesterday. I was in seventh grade. I was in math class, and our teacher came in to tell us what was going on, and I remember that so well. And I think it struck me a little differently. So I was raised in South Dakota, but my family is originally from New Jersey. So I remember being a kid, and my grandfather, every summer, would take us to New York. We'd get to go to a Yankee game, and we'd take a boat ride, and we would pass right by the Trade Center. So ever since then, I was like, you know, you see these buildings, and I actually, when I was a kid, I took a picture of them and had it put away somewhere. And I never thought something like what we experienced 25 years ago could actually happen. And one day, they're gone. And what's crazy to think about now, 25 years later, is there's roughly 100 million Americans that are too young to remember what September 11th was at all, you know? So I think the whole phrase, you know, never forget is starting to change. It used to be the thing that we all saw personally ourselves about what happened. But now it's not so much about remembering what we saw anymore. It's about telling the next generation about what happened, telling them about the people that we lost, the families who were changed forever, and how people showed up and showed extraordinary courage that day. I remember where I was, and I think it's our job to make sure that their stories are remembered too.
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1: WCNP, Newark, Zanesville.
2: 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It's just that reminder that it's all going to be all right.
0: Uplifting and encouraging, The

0: uplifting and encouraging the river. It's Joe thinking about where we were that fateful day, that fateful morning. I remember I was in seventh grade and my dad dropped me off and said, did you hear that a plane hit the Trade Center? And I thought it was an accident because I didn't know planes actually could do that. And then as the day unfolded, you know, they brought the TVs into the school and we got to watch what was going on. And little did we know how different life would be after that. 800-609-1049. Patty, thanks for calling in. What was 9/11 like for you?
1: I was in the middle of a classroom teaching, and the teacher next door that was doing social studies had been watching the current events with the students, and obviously all the TV channels broke in with the news, and we shared a connecting door, and I heard a lot of screams from the classroom next door, so I opened the door to make sure everybody was okay. And realized that, no, they weren't.
0: Wow. Honestly, that's so hard. So how did you go about handling this with the kids in your class?
1: Well, there wasn't a lot of explanation to be had. I mean, we all just kind of watched in horror. And I obviously did something right. Because when I retired a couple of years ago, my co-workers made a memory book for me, and one of my students wrote in about how he remembered 9/11 because he was in my English class and I made him feel safe. The
2: river. But the Lord stopped me in my tracks.
3: Darren Kinder on Focus on the Family Minute, sharing his experience during the 9/11 attacks in New York City.
2: Because all I could hear is that blanket of debris suffocated all noise except for the cries and the screams of people in the darkness. Help me, I'm hurt. Help me, I can't see. What are you gonna do? And do the next thing. Answer the bell. Round 7, I don't know, I lost track. And I just stood. Didn't know what I was doing. I just stood in the mouth of that alley and I yelled at the top of my voice, follow the sound of my voice. Follow the sound of my voice. There's light this way. Come to the light. Come to the light. Follow the light.
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10: The River Weather. partly sunny conditions for central Ohio for the rest of today. Our highs are moving up to the low 80s. And then overcast for the overnight hours, our low mid to upper 60s. The risk of showers with thunderstorms returning with our next front Saturday afternoon into Saturday night, our Saturday high 85. I'm meteorologist Jennifer Naramore on Uplifting and Encouraging the River.
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0: uplifting and encouraging the river. It's Joe. We reflect on those who lost their lives during 9/11 so many years ago. If you've never been to New York and have seen the World Trade Center in person, it's amazing. The 9/11 Memorial, incredible. I was there a few years ago and I started talking with this mom who had a son who was working in the Trade Centers, one of the top offices on that day. He lost his life. And actually, there was another dad who walked up and was pushing his kid in a stroller. And at some point during the conversation, the little kid got out of his stroller and started climbing all over this memorial. The dad was mortified. I mean, the two-year-old was just doing what two-year-olds do, didn't understand what he was looking at. But the mom so patiently said, "That's okay, honey. You can play here. My son had a lot of fun here. And if he were still around, he'd want you to have a lot of fun here, too."
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2: Sunny conditions for central Ohio for the rest of today. Our highs are moving up to the low 80s. And then overcast for the overnight hours, our low mid to upper 60s. The risk of showers with thunderstorms returning with our next front Saturday afternoon into Saturday night, our Saturday high 85. I'm meteorologist Jennifer Naramore on Uplifting and Encouraging the River.
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0: Okay, there are some prayers that we pray, and I think sometimes we don't even fully understand exactly what we're asking God for. I'm Joe. It's uplifting and encouraging the river. Something like, your kingdom come, your will be done in the Lord's Prayer. Look, that's not a small prayer. You're asking God to put his will ahead of yours. And Chris from Ren Collective had some thoughts on that.
1: It's to do with the third line, your kingdom come, your will be done. Very often when I pray the Lord's Prayer, I don't get much further than that, because I think that there is just incredible power in that. Every time we pray, your kingdom come, your will be done, what we're actually saying is, my kingdom go, and my will be forgotten about. It's a powerful prayer when you start to view it from that side. And it can make you feel like you're losing something, you know, my kingdom go, your will be done. It makes you feel like you're giving up something, but I'm just not sure that we are giving up anything whenever we do that. Every time we scroll social media, what we actually see is we see the dreams of humanity, the kingdoms that we wish for, the little things that we're driving for. And I'm just not sure that they're that special compared to the kingdom of God as described in Matthew 5-7 and in the Sermon on the Mount. There are better things to chase after.
0: I'm guilty of it. You know, we spend so much time chasing stuff, recognition, whatever it is, but Jesus gives us something better to chase after. And sometimes a really good prayer is simply, God, your will, not mine.

0: It's The River. I'm Joe, celebrating the good news that you might have experienced this week. If there's something that you want to share, 800-609-1049. 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You can also share about it on Facebook, River Middays with Joe. Cheryl, thank you so much for calling in. What's the good news that happened to you this week?
1: My niece has a heart condition, and so she had some complications, and the baby was having complications, so they had to do an emergency C-section. Rodney the third is 8 pounds, 1 ounce, 21 inches long, doing great. Mom's doing great. Her husband is not a Christian, and he's being baptized tonight.
0: That's amazing. Thank you so much for calling in and sharing that. If there's some good news that you have that you want to share, call the show, 800-609-1049. You can always share about it on Facebook, River Middays with Joe.
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alone, making well with my soul. 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

0: closing in today down 3 3/4 at 5.10 1/4. December corn down 3.5 at 5.30 1/4. September soybeans down 35 3/4 at 12.80 1/4. November soybeans down 35 3/4 as well at 12.96 1/2. And September wheat's down 16 1/4 at 7.07. 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
11: Sunny conditions for central Ohio for the rest of today. Our highs are moving up to the low 80s. And then overcast for the overnight hours, our low mid to upper 60s. The risk of showers with thunderstorms returning with our next front Saturday afternoon into Saturday night. Our Saturday high 85. I'm meteorologist Jennifer Naramore on Uplifting and Encouraging the River.
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10: That's Christian radio broadcaster, pastor, and Spanish teacher Ken Cummins, referring to how God is using lay leaders who are serving as pastors and evangelists in the growing church in Cuba. Hi, I'm Andy Napier, and this is Footsteps from TWR. Ken, you traveled to Cuba on a missions trip in 2025. And you were encouraged with what you saw.
11: The church is on fire and is growing. I had the opportunity in part of that trip to preach. It was on a Sunday night. When I walked up to the pastor, he says, "Well, where is your interpreter?" I said, "Well, I don't have one." And he kind of looked me kind of odd. I said, "Don't worry about it." So I started speaking to him in Spanish. He said, "Okay." And so he talked to me for an hour and a half after service. And we had a long conversation that there is a flight away from here of people when they get an opportunity, they're leaving because of the economic pressure, because of the communist pressure, and just because of the shortage of everything.
10: And unfortunately, this exodus includes trained and experienced pastors.
11: His opinion was the need to step away from this idea that you have to wait till you get seminary training in order to become a pastor. He said that's beginning to change. The lay leaders are the leaders within the churches. By being lay leaders, it's exploding because they're being the body of Christ and using the giftings that God has given them.
10: Please pray for these lay leaders as they are stepping up in the growing church in Cuba. To listen again to this or any past episode of Footsteps, go to twr.org/footsteps. twr.org/footsteps.
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13: 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And 15, celebrate the little things. 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
2: River weather.
5: Mid 60s on our overnight low. We'll have some clouds hanging around. A little bit of fog in the morning on Friday. Then we get a mix of sunshine and clouds, and we're expecting low 80s. Showers and thunderstorms rolling through on Saturday, but we should be sunny on Sunday. I'm meteorologist Steve Hamilton on Uplifting and Encouraging the River.
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0: All right, ladies, let's be honest. You are probably due for a girls' night. I'm Haley on the river, and I'm just taking a wild guess here that it's probably been a minute since you have really gotten a chance with your bestie to just decompress, to have a night where no one is needing anything from you, where you can just relax and recharge. And so whether it is with your best friend, your mom, your daughter, your sister, your friend from church, like, share why right now you and your bestie so desperately need that girls' night at 800-609-1049. When you do, you're going to have a chance to win that ladies' night, because River Ladies' Night is coming up September 23rd and 24th. On the 23rd, it's in Worcester. On the 24th, it's in Circleville. Both nights, River artists Natalie Lane and Tasha Layton are bringing the music and the encouragement. It is just that kind of night that I know you could really use. So right now, share at 800-609-1049 why you and your friend desperately need this girls' night for a chance to win. 800-609-1049.
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1: 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The 9/11 attacks were tragic for all Americans, but for Sherry and her kids, it was deeply tragic. 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Sherry's family has too. She remarried a few years later and had a daughter whose middle name is Hope. 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And let's cling to hope and to the one who heals. 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

0: Storms, a really good possibility on Saturday. We'll be in the low 80s with low pressure rolling into our area. Rain on Saturday night, few scattered showers on Sunday, partly sunny, mid-80s. I'm meteorologist Steve Hamilton on Uplifting and Encouraging River.
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0: This is The River. I'm Haley, and The River Ladies Nights are coming up September 23rd in Worcester and September 24th in Circleville with River artists Natalie Lane and Tasha Layton. They're going to be really sweet nights, and when you are sharing why you and your bestie so desperately need a girls' night, you got a chance to win. So we got Laurie from Sugar Creek. Why do you and that lady that you're thinking of really need a girls' night together?
1: So I am currently 32 weeks pregnant, and I have 6 other blessings as well.
0: Oh, my goodness.
1: And I homeschool my kiddos, and my friend is also pregnant. And we're both pastors' wives and homeschool our kids, and I think we could both just really use the night out.
0: Oh, my goodness. Well, yeah, congratulations to you on your new blessing. That's so fun. But you guys both sound like super moms. You're doing a lot.
1: Oh, it's a blessing to be able to do it, that's for sure.
0: For sure. But you also definitely need that time to recharge and rest. So I think you guys for sure need to be at River Ladies Night. So you just won 2 tickets.
1: Oh, awesome. Thank you so much.
0: The River Ladies Nights, they are coming up September 23rd and 24th. And like Lori, you can be there when you grab your tickets at riverradio.com.

Making it to Friday feels like that big old sigh of relief. I'm Haley. Thank you so much for bringing the river along with you this afternoon.

0: September 11th, 2001. One of the darkest days in our country's history. And while we'll never forget the lives lost and the sacrifices made, we can also choose to look back and, as Mr. Rogers said, look for the helpers. I'm Haley on the river, and one of those unique helpers and heroes was Roselle, the guide dog. Roselle was a yellow lab who was at work with her blind owner, Michael, on 9/11. They were on the 78th floor of the North Tower of the World Trade Center. And when a plane struck 18 floors above, somehow Michael and Roselle, they were able to remain calm. And Roselle was able to lead not only her owner, Michael, but a small group of folks down almost 1,500 steps out of the building before the tower collapsed. And then once they were outside, Roselle was able to lead Michael to the safety of a subway station and out of the way of falling debris. And when they eventually made it back to their home that night and Roselle's harness came off, what does she do? She immediately goes to find her favorite bone, ready to play. Roselle, the guide dog, is considered a unique hero of 9/11, but for her, it was just another day of work and of being a good girl.
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10: River Weather. Overnight looks cloudy. We'll be in the upper 60s. Showers and thunderstorms are a really good possibility on Saturday. We'll be in the low 80s with low pressure rolling into our area. Rain on Saturday night. Few scattered showers on Sunday. Partly sunny, mid-80s. I'm meteorologist Steve Hamilton on Uplifting and Encouraging River.
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0: I'm Haley, and today on the river, we remember all of the heroes of 9/11 who played a role in saving lives 25 years ago. Of course, I'm talking about the human heroes, but because it's me, I'm also thinking of the furry ones, the working dogs of 9/11, who in the aftermath played such a critical role in locating survivors in the rubble. Tirelessly searching as time was of the essence, working and going into places that maybe the human search and rescue workers couldn't. It was a tough job, and as time went on and the number of survivors being located became fewer and fewer, it was really taking a toll on both the dog and human first responders. And to hear the people who were a part of that work recount what it was like, they've shared that really the dogs took on two jobs: to search, but also to bring comfort, to bring even the smallest of smiles, to be a friend to those human first responders in the midst of the horrors that they were experiencing. You know, companionship, comfort, unconditional love, these are some of the things that matter most in life. They're what gets you through the toughest times. And sometimes it seems like it's dogs who know how to offer them best.
1: You're an adult. Most likely you're a responsible one. You take in information, process the situation, and make mature decisions, right? 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Hi, I'm Mark Gregston with Parenting Today's Teens. 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
12: Overnight looks cloudy, will be in the upper 60s. Showers and thunderstorms are a really good possibility on Saturday. We'll be in the low 80s with low pressure rolling into our area. Rain on Saturday night, few scattered showers on Sunday, partly sunny, mid-80s. I'm meteorologist Steve Hamilton on Uplifting and Encouraging the River.
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Shouldn't be living

0: really just all about how we need to be doing life with friends. We can't be going through life by ourselves, disconnected. There's a biblical moment in Exodus about Moses realizing that the army of the Israelites would win when his arms were in the air. And when he got weary and tired and they came down, they would start to fall. His friends had his back, got next to him, and helped hold his arms up into the air. And I just thought that was a beautiful idea, or picture, rather, of community and what we're supposed to do for one another. When somebody's struggling or getting weary or fighting through a time when it feels like God's not hearing your prayers, we stand beside each other and share each other's faith, really.
1: The story that made the song.
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0: It's the River. I'm Haley with something that's good to know today.
1: I'm glad to know that.
0: Happy people do less. This is something I'm learning about, and here's what it means. It's easy to think that life will be made better by doing more. More goals, more taking on projects, more plans, more. But when you look at the people who are happiest, they have fewer goals, fewer appointments, fewer obligations. Not none, but less. And it doesn't mean they're lazy. Listen to this.
2: It means that they have learned that addition by subtraction is real. While you're optimizing every single minute, they're sitting on their porch drinking coffee. They're not lazy. They just figured out that most of what we chase doesn't matter. Busy is a choice. Peace is too. One looks successful. The other actually is.
0: I mean, truth bomb. A goal might sound impressive, but is it really moving the needle for you? Your calendar is full, but are they things that really matter? You're always saying yes, but is that really working out for you? Like, these are some of the things I'm asking myself. What would life look like if you simplified? What would life look like if you did less?
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10: Overnight looks cloudy. We'll be in the upper 60s. Showers and thunderstorms, a really good possibility on Saturday. We'll be in the low 80s with low pressure rolling into our area. Rain on Saturday night, few scattered showers on Sunday, partly sunny, mid-80s. I'm meteorologist Steve Hamilton on Uplifting and Encouraging River.
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0: river chaplains who are available to pray for and with those who need it. 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But also want to make sure that you know that that funding goal hasn't been totally met yet. 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
1: Because all I could hear is that blanket of debris suffocated all noise except for the cries and the screams of people in the darkness. 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Help me, I can't see. 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And do the next thing. Answer the bell. Round 7. I don't know. I lost track. And I just stood. I didn't know what I was doing. I just stood in the mouth of that alley, and I yelled at the top of my voice, follow the sound of my voice. Follow the sound of my voice. There's light this way. 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Come to the light. Follow the light.
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10: Cloudy, will be in the upper 60s. Showers and thunderstorms, a really good possibility on Saturday. We'll be in the low 80s with low pressure rolling into our area. Rain on Saturday night, few scattered showers on Sunday, partly sunny, mid-80s. I'm meteorologist Steve Hamilton on Uplifting and Encouraging the River.
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1: But the heroes of 9/11 brought the world together.
0: This is The River, remembering 25 years ago, September 11th, 2001.

0: September 11th, 2001. One of the darkest days in our country's history. And while we'll never forget the lives lost and the sacrifices made, we can also choose to look back and, as Mr. Rogers said, look for the helpers. I'm Haley on the river, and one of those unique helpers and heroes was Roselle, the guide dog. Roselle was a yellow lab who was at work with her blind owner, Michael, on 9/11. They were on the 78th floor of the North Tower of the World Trade Center. And when a plane struck 18 floors above, somehow Michael and Roselle, they were able to remain calm. And Roselle was able to lead not only her owner, Michael, but a small group of folks down almost 1,500 steps out of the building before the tower collapsed. And then once they were outside, Roselle was able to lead Michael to the safety of a subway station and out of the way of falling debris. And when they eventually made it back to their home that night and Roselle's harness came off, what does she do? She immediately goes to find her favorite bone, ready to play. Roselle, the guide dog, is considered a unique hero of 9/11, but for her, it was just another day of work and of being a good girl.
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3: Coburn United Methodist Church in Zanesville has some exciting news. 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
12: Overnight looks cloudy. We'll be in the upper 60s. Showers and thunderstorms are a really good possibility on Saturday. We'll be in the low 80s with low pressure rolling into our area. Rain on Saturday night. Few scattered showers on Sunday. Partly sunny, mid-80s. I'm meteorologist Steve Hamilton on Uplifting and Encouraging River.
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0: Uplifting and

0: It's Brant and Sherry on the river.
1: Oh, look at this. We have breaking animal news.
2: Oh, do we?
1: Great news. It's actually just something to think about related to a story we've already covered about the kakapo. These are flightless parrots.
0: We're going back to the big fat parrots that are walking around. Okay,
1: yes, they're heavy set. I want to say fat. Big bones. Parrots.
0: Thick,
1: that walk
0: thick
1: around.
0: Parrots.
1: They walk around at night.
0: Yes.
1: They were endangered. They're making a comeback.
0: Uh-huh.
1: Okay, so they walk. They're flightless.
0: Yes.
1: This is great news. Because
0: why?
1: Think about it for like community safety. If we harness this for community safety, they're out at night.
0: Mm-hmm.
1: They walk around.
0: Sure.
1: What are parrots known for?
0: What? Repeating?
1: Parrots.
0: Oh, yeah. These are parroting.
1: They can talk.
0: Yes, right.
1: So like for a crime watch type situation.
0: How do we know they're not going to commit crime?
1: That's a great question. And I don't know. I haven't thought about that.
0: Please think about this.
1: Anyway, this has been Breaking Animal News. The
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13: Cloudy, will be in the upper 60s. Showers and thunderstorms are a really good possibility on Saturday. We'll be in the low 80s with low pressure rolling into our area. Rain on Saturday night, few scattered showers on Sunday, partly sunny, mid-80s. I'm meteorologist Steve Hamilton on Uplifting and Encouraging River.
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0: your love.
1: It's Brant and Sherry on the river.
2: Look, I don't know who makes up this stuff. I never have.
3: Okay.
2: But apparently the rule about you can't wear white after Labor Day.
3: Uh-huh.
2: That doesn't apply anymore.
3: Oh, okay. So whoever made the rule has rescinded it. Yeah.
4: I don't know. It says a saying dates back to the Gilded Age in the late 19th century when it was a fashion faux pas to wear any white clothing after summer ended.
3: Okay.
4: Because white indicated you were still in vacation mode.
3: Oh.
4: And you want to indicate that, no, I'm not vacationing.
3: I'm all about business right now, yeah.
4: But apparently now you can just be like, nope, still on vacation mode. That's fine.
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8: The church is an oasis of hope in a desert of hopelessness. When you lose a loved one, you go to the church for help. Maybe you lose a grandparent or a parent or a spouse or even a child. You go to the church. Oh, yeah, the hospital will help you a bit, but they want to get that bed clear for the next person that's going to come in. The funeral home will help you. They want to make some sales, to be very honest with you. But you come to the church. We're here to minister to you. We're here to comfort you. We're here to help you. When your spouse walked out on you, where did you turn? Probably to the church. When you were having problems with your kids, where did you go? Maybe came to the church. We're not perfect, but we are the best family going, for sure. And here's the great thing about our family. You can join our family. You say, how? Well, you have to be born into it. Oh, you mean like raised in the church my whole life? No. You need to be born again. It comes down to this. Would you like your sin forgiven? Would you like to know that you'll go to heaven when you die? Would you like your guilt removed? And would you like to join the family of God? You say, yes, I would. Then you say, Lord, I know I'm a sinner, and I pray for a spiritual rebirth of my life right now. That doesn't take years. It doesn't take months. It doesn't take weeks. It doesn't even take hours. It can happen in an instant. He's just a prayer away.
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